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Hi everyone, this is Esri Jade and you're listening to Third Ground, a sonic space curated by me. This is a space where roots and future coexist through curated experiments. And this episode, I'll share some dub and eclectic electronic rhythms. I hope you enjoy and please do remember to vote.

0: I was gonna say good morning, but actually it's noontime, so good day.
1: Good morning.
0: Hello, this is Dials Mavis and my lovely host, Seed Smith.
1: Hello.
0: Hello. Yeah, we're gonna start off with some ambient, slightly more mellow tracks, I think. Yeah, and hopefully it's going to be a sunny day.
1: Yeah.
0: Which it was for like 5 minutes.
1: Yeah, it was. I just want to say thank you so much to Donna for having me. Really great to be here. And yeah, we're going to play. Really excited for some of the stuff
0: yes,
1: I'm going to play today.
0: Me too.
1: Yeah.
0: Let's go.
1: Enjoy.

night. 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

0: I just want to say that was pretty crazy. Alice Coltrane, Om Rama. I feel like the evil spirits have left my body. I'm now cleansed.
1: Shout out to San Francisco and the Coltrane. I forget what the center is called, but they recorded or did a lot of this stuff in San Francisco.
0: Shout out San Francisco.

I'll say, you used to watch and debate. 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What I last to say? Baby needs for the sake. Love you more, can't take. Be a little formulaic. But please never change. Coming home, just wait. Interlatch at the gate. International change. Leg now halfway. Things change and things. 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

pills constantly. 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Sinners float in the breeze. And a Huntington beach. John Diddy and Seeks. Through time and belief. Caught my fables to a thief. West coast it's loose. When I land, go home, just notice you like Lana. She cleans. 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

0: likes to say.
1: Ladies and gentlemen, welcome to Amsterdam, where the local time is 6:30. Please remain seated with your seatbelt fastened until the time has been switched off. Any devices for messaging, calls, or internet access must remain switched off until the time has been switched off.

On behalf of the Catholic Church.

0: This one is Juana Molina Kosoko. Kosoko? Yep. Yes. And we are just having a great time. Thank you so much, Christian, for coming.
1: Thank you, Donna. This has been super fun.
0: So much fun. Yeah. And we're so excited for Rewire as well, because we want to see Juana Molina and Armand Hammer, which we played before, and many, many others. Too many clashes.
1: We might just not go to anything.
0: No, we're going to stay home. No.

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1: Hey Morris, can you play some tunes already? You're listening to Clever Beats for Curious Ears.
2: Oh yeah.

0: Good morning, curious listeners. At the time where we are recording this show, it's pissing rain outside. It's
1: cats and dogs.
0: Cats and dogs.
1: Yeah.
0: The typical Dutch douche, right?
1: Yes.
0: We're here together with Anastasia de Reuters from Vinkadeli, our homie.
1: I'm back.
0: She's back, yeah, for the best.
1: I could come back. That's good.
0: And we have the perfect playlist for this shitty weather today, because we are bringing soulful love songs and B-sides, meaning that it's going to be cheesy, sexy, all about love, of course, which we desperately need in this day and age.
1: Yes.
0: By all means, literally. And yeah, we both brought some crunchy stuff. Curious to hear what you brought. I also have no idea how long I have still for this song to go, but that's okay. It's a bit chaos this morning. We started off with JP Morgan. A bit like a soul songwriter and singer that also played in TV shows and was, how do you say, like organizing TV show games, like money games?
1: Host.
0: Sort of like this in the 60s, 70s. But also recording soul records, of course. And this one was from this black cover album that kind of was under the radar because they did a shitty promo back in the days. And it got out and repressed again because some diggers just had a look into it.
1: Oh,
0: and they
1: bless
0: were like,
1: the diggers.
0: Yeah, exactly. And now we are listening to Grover Washington, who I guess I don't really have to introduce, but he's responsible for what people call like the smooth funk or the smooth soul, alongside Bill Withers and another person, but I forgot whom. But anyway, and now he's very famous for one. Let me check. Oh yeah, of course, Just the Two of Us, which I didn't bring today because today we're not bringing the bangers, but. Yeah, of course. I mean, he had to be there on the wonderful Kudu Records.
1: Lovely and sultry.
0: Yeah, exactly.
1: I immediately have this cinematic view with both of these tracks. Like, oh, I just signed my divorce papers. I walk into my loft, pour old-fashioned and a Gauloise.
0: Yeah.
1: And think about all of the lovely adventures I'm going to have.
0: Of course.
1: Free person.
0: It makes all sense.
1: Yeah.
0: Right after that, you have some Eddie Kendricks, which connects like a Lego brick with this one, I think.
1: Yeah.
0: We can speak about who he is a bit later. But you brought Date with the Rain, which is appropriate for now, I guess.
1: Yeah, we're going to do a double rain song now because, this is perfect for the weather. And we're going to do love songs, but today I have a date with the rain.
0: Let's go. If my phone works, though.
1: Oh.
0: Yes, perfect.
1: Yes.

0: So you were saying something very interesting about that artist.
1: Yeah, we're listening to Raindrops by Jackie Shane. And she was a trance performer and one of the pioneers in the 60s as a trance performer, which was really, really hard in Toronto.
0: Yeah.
1: It's like, oh, you should check, read into her story, because they got like, she and the band got abducted by the mob, and there's like,
0: oh, really?
1: It's like a really, yeah, you could make a movie about this. It's really amazing. But most of all, the album, oh, it's so lovely.
0: What album is it? From the top of your mind?
1: Yeah, it's a collected works. Of course, our heroes, Numero, did a compilation with a beautiful booklet with interviews, because for some period in her life, people tried to find Jackie Shane, but she disappeared. So some people said like, oh, maybe she's dead, maybe not. And then they found her, did an interview, she disappeared again, and Jackie Shane died in 2019. But they still managed to do like, how do you say, a retrospective of her work. And this is a live recording, so it's really good.
0: Yeah. Beautiful.
1: Yeah, buy the album, it's really worth it. And also the story is amazing.
0: You know what to do now.

Kevin Costner.

0: Thank you so much. Thank you. This time we'd like to move right along, since that one went over so well. We want to dedicate this to each and one.
1: Hit me now! Maybe I can see better. I lost the only man I ever loved. Now I've got to forget him. Let me tell you, I found out. Trust your neighbor with your baby. A girlfriend of mine who lived next door. You know that girlfriend of mine, she just don't live there no more now.

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That's why you

You just can't.

Well, Anastasia is loading the next tracks. We're now listening to Happiness from Bohannon. Let me get my little information. Yes, he was firstly known because he was touring with Stevie Wonder when he was aged 13. 13, touring with Stevie, so such a nice thing. He's trained as a drummer. He later joined the Motown record label. And then he backed up bands from Stevie Wonder, Marvin Gaye, The Temptations, Diana Ross and The Supremes, among others. And this is his first album among, like, the first one that came before a lot of them. Released on Dakar Records in 1973, and it's the best there is. We were saying with Anastasia that it's a greasy bass. I call it the whiny bass because they are just pulling the strings all the way. It's absolutely exquisite. Album Stop and Go, best all times. And before that was Esther Phillips in her Kudu Years on the one of the first album released on that record label in the 70s. But she had like a first prime time in the 50s actually, with such a recognizable voice. And my favorite one from her is actually Disposable Society that I played on the show here a while ago. Anyway, upcoming we have something I don't know from Anastasia actually. Let's enjoy.

0: love.
1: So, do you believe me if I tell you that these guys actually released the first rap track ever produced?
0: No.
1: Yes, they did.
0: Oh my god.
1: This is the Fatback Band. So, I didn't know, but apparently they released a track called, let me pull up my notes, called Kim Tim the Third, Personality Jork, mm-hmm. a week before Rapper's Delight.
0: Uh-huh.
1: So it's officially the first rap song ever made, so it's obviously not this one. But anyway, so that's the Fatback Band, sorry, from New York City, founded in the 70s by Bill Curtis, inspired by the Fatback drum, like jazz drum beat. That's actually the origin of the name. They're specialized in street funk. I don't really know what that is, but what I do know is that their first hit was on their on this album, also the other side, the A side, Niger Walk, Street Walk, mm-hmm. On Perception Records, and then they made like a lot of funk and disco tracks. And before that, you had a track from a lady who wrote on her album, "Sorry, Mom, if I don't make it."
0: But she made it here. If it doesn't work out, at least I tried. It's oh, yeah. really heartbreaking. It was Little N, and before that, Wendy Renee. And the album Deep Shadows by Little N is like one of my all-time favorite soul records. And she tried to make it on her own. She was a duo with Tereal Slim, like a rhythm and blues duo. And then she got into soul, but she never made it big. While every track on that record is a total banger.
1: Yeah.
0: And I think also with Wendy Renee, what I really like about soul music, what I first felt as a child when I heard it, was like this urge to make a fist and then bump, like tap on your chest.
1: Oh yeah, like pain. getting in forcibly,
0: like,
1: almost.
0: The Samuel Herring from Future Islands. I don't know if you remember that show that he did on Letterman, where he's like dancing and he's like really, tapping
1: like
0: his
1: singing
0: chest.
1: And tapping the beat on,
0: and then,
1: on
0: like,
1: his chest.
0: Really in pain, and that's the feeling that I get from Little Anne and Wendy Renee. And it's like the best feeling, where you're just like, oh, I feel this so much, this heartache. I think that's the essence of like a good soul track for me. Like, it's one of the facets that I really love and appreciate about this genre. Yeah.
1: Okay. So beautiful, actually. Also, thanks for all the people in the chat who are sending us a lot of love.
0: Yeah, we see you.
1: We wish to give it back, right?
0: Yeah.
1: Right now, we're going to listen to the Rhythm Makers. And I can say a little bit about them while it's playing, actually. So the Rhythm Makers, formerly known as Sabu and the Survivors, it's like a boys band, that then turned into GQ for Good Quality. That must have been the idea of the producer, I'm pretty sure. Anyway, here on a sub-label of Delight Records called Vigor Records. And I have never seen it anywhere else but on this record, so I don't know, they made it to the world somehow. Only disco music bangers. You have that one track on the flip side of the record that is called Soul on Your Side, that did make it, that did kind of like break a few ceilings, I would say. Mm-hmm. Also a disco banger. Anyway, they're from the Bronx. Started in the 70s, so I'm glad that we still play them in 2025, I guess.
0: Yeah.
1: Anyway, enjoy.

0: Wow. Wow. Was about to open the mic and then this happens.
1: The escalation in the end, eh?
0: Yeah, so nice.
1: Yeah.
0: Hey, you wanted to say something about it.
1: Oh yeah, it's I was, because we wanted to play like lovely soul love songs,
0: yeah,
1: and B-sides, and then I was thinking about like what is obscure and what is not obscure.
0: Yeah.
1: And how easy like everything is available now, and mm-hmm, for me this song of Ramsey Lewis with Cry Baby Cry, it wasn't a mixtape a friend of mine made back in the day when I was, I think, 18 or 20 years old, and it wasn't marked on the mixtape, and I don't know, I think we lost connection, so there wasn't Shazam yet. And I was like, oh, this song is so incredible. But I couldn't like find it because it was all instrumental. So I couldn't Google the lyrics or whatever. And then a friend of mine listened to it and he said like, yeah, but Stas, this is like a Beatles cover. And I didn't know that because I grew up in a Rolling Stones household.
0: Oh.
1: My dad was like super anti-Beatles. My mom had like one unmarked cassette tape in the kitchen to play the Beatles secretly.
0: Yeah.
1: And I just really, really didn't know. So for me, this was super...
0: You mean, was it a sin to play the Beatles in the house?
1: Well, he didn't like it. My mom still likes the Beatles a
0: yeah,
1: bit. But I just didn't... It was not in my musical heritage. Well, there was like Led Zeppelin, Black Sabbath, but no Beatles. And so for me, this was like a whole hunt for this magical song. Well, it's just a Beatles cover.
0: Yeah.
1: So what is obscure and what not? Well, for me, this is an obscure B-side, people.
0: I mean, that's what I like about the concept of B-sides altogether. You know, I think that's why I had this idea for the show. I mean, it's not that it's groundbreaking. I mean, I'm not the first one to do it, of course, but you know, it's like, oh, of course, on the A cover, specifically on those American records, that you have like the strong upbeat disco or funky like four to the floor thing, and then you just flip it, and then you have like those records that are full of soul, actually.
1: Yeah.
0: Those tracks, I meant.
1: Yeah. And they had to. The first three records were the first three that you would quickly listen in the record store and go like, oh, I want this. Oh, all
0: yeah,
1: bangers.
0: Yeah.
1: Oh, I'm gonna buy this.
0: Exactly.
1: So, yeah.
0: And maybe we can keep playing, but whatever. I was wondering this morning, you know, like this whole concept of the love songs. I was wondering, do you think it's partially only, how do you say, because it works commercially, that they all made these, like every soul funk record has this like
1: smooth.
0: A smooth song on the B side, and then I was like, maybe it's also just the artist that wanted to be cool, or that like they feel the urge to actually make a love song, and I felt, okay, potentially it's somewhere in between, right?
1: Like or it's like, this is really horrible to say, but maybe like for the ladies.
0: Yeah,
1: know? And
0: so it sells.
1: Yeah, I think that's like a soft side.
0: Different time.
1: Yeah.
0: All right. Upcoming, we have The Undisputed Truth. Definitely have a lot of things to say about them again, because I think it's my favorite disco band. I mean, they call it psychedelic soul, and I think it's closer to what it is. I will show the cover on the camera as well, because that's something we should do actually.

0: band is just sitting onto, like, below and onto the helmet, which is super nice. Should I turn your mic on, actually?
1: Hello.
0: There you go. Hello. Before that was The Undisputed Truth. I wrote on my notes the Motown's finest. Well, basically, they were managed by the same guy that managed the Temptations. And, maybe we come back about this afterwards, but basically, he was sort of accused to, use the Temptations for his own fame, sort of. I don't know, like, he kind of appropriated their work and then backed up this formation, the Undisputed Truth, with a more psychedelic approach. Mm-hmm. And that's why now they call it, like, psychedelic soul, although I think they get it mostly because the backing band was very inspired by the Funkadelics. And I think you really hear it in the way they play, you know?
1: Yeah.
0: And I think that's what makes all their albums so special. But the interesting thing is that they didn't get famous back in the days when, like, I put, like, two exclamation marks onto my notes. I was like, why? Why is that? Like, it's so strange. But anyway, on the A side of this record, you have You Plus Me Equals Love.
1: Mm-hmm.
0: I mean, I don't know if it rings a bell, but it's like this 12 minutes disco banger. You have, like, this huge, like, Moog synth. So,
1: yeah.
0: So it's all
1: lecker.
0: Like greasy bass, like we were saying before. But yeah, Undisputed Truth, I would recommend checking all the albums. I have played quite a bunch of their tracks on the show already, I think. I have such a rant about them, whatever. Nothing specifically interesting to say about Brass Construction, though. I know they are kind of disco anthems, but it's just nice. Anyway.

So we are now listening to Brass Construction. It's the third album, the one with the little work helmet onto it. And the whole, on the cover, the whole

0: Yeah, perfect. I think there are quite a few things to say about this one, actually, because so first of all, what I love about it is that you used to have a cafe, right?
1: Yes.
0: And some other people would play your records, so you have nice notes onto them. Do you want to tell us about them?
1: Oh, yeah. I didn't even notice it myself, but you were pointing it out because they are so part of the cover. I put little yellow sticky notes. Actually, it were the notes we wrote the orders on, and I put them on all the covers with some tips. Like for this record, it has a yellow note saying anti-middag dip soul. And the next one has also like Finnish soul funk, and then it says like, don't play it when it's busy with a sad smiley because you can't really hear it because of our speaker installation. And it's really they become so part of the album cover. I don't even really notice it anymore.
0: how would it work? Like, would you have a person assigned to play the songs, or?
1: Yeah, and that.
0: Or were you in charge?
1: Well, sometimes, for me, I already did the curation, and the hardest part for me was finding an album in the first place that mm-hmm. was good from beginning to end. Mm-hmm. Because sometimes you have like really cool albums, and then side C is like a 15-minute experimental song, which is totally amazing, but not okay if you have like a baby shower with 15 pregnant ladies. So that's
0: wait, just a baby shower?
1: Yeah, we had afternoon tea, and then people would host a baby shower and do the afternoon tea, and then it's not really, yeah, I don't know, how do you say it, atmosphere enhancing if you have like crazy psychedelic funk going on. I mean, I could totally enjoy it.
0: I was just amazed and blown away by the word baby shower, but Is it something you made up, or is it like
1: no,
0: literally a thing?
1: Yeah, it's literally.
0: Okay, I'm just ignorant.
1: Yeah,
0: that's also fun.
1: Yeah, that's okay. Yeah, yeah. It's knowing about the word baby shower, you're not missing out.
0: Okay,
1: trust me.
0: Okay, should we have a listen at this this Finnish or was it the Finnish?
1: Nicole Willis is actually she is or was married with Jimmy Tanner, and she moved to Finland, and then she made like this great soul album with a Finnish band, and there's actually a lot of great jazz and soul coming from Finland, I think. The next one is Joe Stans, and it's also a soul band with Timo Lassi, who's also a great jazz music player, I think it's really funny that they make such great music for like the cold country, and then still have like the soul burning
0: right.
1: inside to
0: of
1: make
0: course.
1: This. And Joe Stans is kind of like, I think it's a lovely record, but it's not on any streaming services, and I don't really understand why, because there are really lovely tracks on it that are totally playable. So
0: there's the snobbish part of me that is like, yes, that's right, the best you only find on the
1: yes,
0: records.
1: Good for them.
0: But also now, I'm also a sucker for using streaming platforms for everything, pretty much. So
1: yeah.
0: I mean, makes a lot of sense. Anyway, let's have a look.
1: Joe Stans.

0: You're now listening to the South Soul Orchestra, which is nothing but the backing band of the whole of South Soul Records, the famous disco and soul record label. Yes. They're originally from Philadelphia, known as the MFSB. I didn't know about them before yesterday, looking for all the info about the tracks. MFSB stands for Mother, Father, Sister, Brother, from Philadelphia. And they're behind the track called Sound of Philadelphia, that is also known to be the Soul Train theme, which I think is pretty nice. And they backed bands like the OJs, Billy Paul, Wilson Pickett, and other people. And yeah, that's mainly it. There are 30 people in this orchestra, and yeah, I just love the crossover between music score and disco and funk, and as if like James Bond was James Bond but funk or something.
1: Yeah,
0: it's like
1: you could do like anything and have this as a background music, and it becomes like super epic.
0: Exactly, precisely. Anyway, after that we have Volta from Gal Costa. It's not really an anthem from MPB, music from Brazil, but she played alongside all the greats. And I'm playing this one also because, well, one of the tracks on this record, Ponto de Luz, was sampled by Catronada. It became such a banger. And also the cover was censored in Brazil when it came out, because it's just like her in bikini bottoms, and it's like a bit too tight, so I guess they censored it for that. But the whole album is iconic, like it's a must have in your collection, I feel like. Anyway, I will show the cover afterwards, but yeah. Yeah, show us. Anyway, and the track is called Volta, the most beautiful of the album according to me. That is
1: a little bit of sunshine.
0: Yeah, I mean, yeah, I guess. Let's have a look.

Good morning, good morning. It is a cold, snowy morning here in Rotterdam. You're listening to ROM number 26. I'm nice and cozy in my blue little container. I hope wherever you are, you're also nice and warm. I've prepared 2 hours of ambient tracks, a little bit of everything. Hope you enjoyed the show today.

start of the lid. I've played them a bunch on this show. I really, really love their music. This one's from the album Stars of the Lid and Their Refinement of the Decline, track number 6.

Next up is a track by Ski Mask called Hedwig Transformation Group from his Resort album.

What you're listening to now is an excerpt from the Skyrim soundtrack. It kind of sounds like what Rotterdam looks like right now. I thought it was really fitting. This entire track is more than 2 hours, but I'm just going to play it until I get bored of it. Which might take a while.

track is called Science and Secrecy from Fallout 4, I believe. Lots of good soundtracks. Next up is a track from the new Wonotrix Point Never album. The track is called Cherry Blue.

Cherry Blue. Such a crazy track. Really recommend giving the album a listen. Tranquility. Came out like 2-3 months ago. It's really good. Next up is a little track I made. Right now it's called Dungeon Number 9.

Good morning. Welcome to another show of NIDA Radio. You just heard Spirituals with Darwin Sonata. I thought we might start off a little bit nice and slow. Before that, you heard the volume settings folder with Burning Waters Part 1. The album has got quite an interesting name. It's called Corporate Shamanism. I really don't know what to think of that, but it's a nice ambient album anyways. Right now I wanted to play something from an album that I already played tunes of before. It's Pavel Miljakov and Jana Pavlova from the album Blue. But this time I picked another song. It's called Midnight Blues. I hope you will enjoy.

That was Damsel Elysium with Shoreline. It's a Maeve Moiety rework. Damsel Elysium is an artist that works a lot with nature and holistic practices and a lot of field recordings, etc. She's a modern day accompanist. She also worked with FKA Twigs, for example. They made this kind of witchcraft podcast, which I really I like the idea of. I haven't heard it yet. Before that, you heard Anthony Naples with Alto, and before that, you heard John Roberts with Perfume. Very short track from an ambient album. The next song I want to play is a song that I already played in the show before, but the universe told me several times this week that I had to play it. Like, it randomly came up. I listened to it a lot the last days. Yeah, so it was just a sign to play it again, and it's a song that I, ambient tune that I play a lot at home also, because it's so nice and hopeful, and it kind of is slow but gives you energy in the end. I'm just gonna play it for you. It's Dylan Henner, really a good artist, and the tune is called "The Peach Tree Grew Next Door Grew Over Our Fence." So I played it a lot in ambient sets, in venues, but also on the radio show, and it's just beautiful every time you play it again. Enjoy.

you're looking down on me, and all of a sudden a butterfly beats you. Or maybe it's the same way with cars. Cars become trees, and leaves become butterflies.

if you think that the world is going somewhere, that there are certain things that are supposed to happen, and there are certain things that are supposed not to happen, you never see the way it's happening.

That was Mount Maxwell with The Missing Day. Very nice outro, I think. I love people using nature sounds anyway in their ambient. Before that you heard Sergio Leone's Wet Dream by David Mufang. It's an album by Music From Memory. Well, they re-release a lot of lovely music. An album that has is a compilation of the ambient in the early house and techno era, early 90s, and it's a compilation, so there's different artists on it. The whole album is very nice, actually. And before that you heard the king of everything, James Holden, with What Love Simple, with the tune called You Are Gods, which is released this year, actually recently. Yeah, what to say about James Holden? I could give you a whole story or not. I also wanted to play a tune that I sometimes almost forget about, but that I listen to a lot, and I think with me a lot of people who are a bit into ambient or music like that, like chill music, bumped into this record one day. It's quite well known. It's by Mort Garson. He made an album for houseplants, and it's called Mother Earth Plantasia. Then you probably know what I'm... Well, a lot of people will know what I talk about, and the people that don't will enjoy this, I think. It's a 70s album he made, and I'm going to play the first and the most well-known track of it, because it's the one I like the most, actually, which is easily called Plantasia. Yeah, just enjoy.

There's a chill creeping up the dance floor's leg. We weren't snow white like the circuit queens, nor zonked out like street scrubs exactly. Although, we were all real street queens with squeaky clean Adidases, who sometimes fell into temporary disrepair. They called it Tina. We called it crack.

They called it Dana, we called it crap. But nobody better call us tweakers to our faces. We stood up for each other at 1:30 BPM in the cold light of the epidemic, in the shadow of the information age. I mean, as soon as you started living out of a glad trash bag behind the pendulum bar, somebody called your family. Hey girl, hey. Hey girl, hey, don't spit on yourself today.

You heard Sarah T. Korwar with Looking for a Gazal. It's a new album, Indian guy living in London. And he has all this rhythmical music. I really love it. I used to say I play tracks on the radio that I wouldn't play in a club, but I would definitely play this in a club, actually. But it's also very good for radio. Before that, you heard Smug and Cross, tune from 2017, actually also a tune that I used to play in the club. And the track is called Tripman, seven times M, sorry. And it's the Jackie House Generators remix. And before that, you heard an organ-like tune. It's Christopher Swanson, Irhimini, Grön. And that's from a compilation album with people who play on organs and several church-like instruments. Also very nice to check out. Then I wanted to play Andrew C.S. for you. He recently, well, actually this month, made an or released an album. What's the album called? Oh, it only has Signs, I think. But the funny thing is he made a lot of tracks, and all the tracks refer to nature. So he made all these journeys of several animals or plants into ambient tracks. And I actually found it quite hard to pick one out, but this one was really accurate, I think. It's called Foliage, The Underground. The Undergrowth, sorry. And if I play it, you will hear it straight away why it's called The Undergrowth, because he actually translated in music very well. Okay, enjoy.

That was Ross McDonald with Looking from the Cooking Pot. It's from a compilation about the rise of the music industry after punk, DIY. Before that, you heard music, well-known figure in the IDM, with the tune called Jewelty. There's a compilation with stuff that he made in the early 90s, very much worth listening to. And before that you heard Ayo with Exercise 1 Bass. There's also Exercise 1 Piano, also nice to listen to. Wanted to go to some nice and depressing wavy stuff. This is something that I found in 2016, apparently, if I look at my digital library. It's by Forever Gray and it's called Lost in a Moment. Enjoy.

0: Yes, that was one of my most favorite bands. It's Black Sugar. It's a Peruvian band, actually. I only have one record of them yet, and I'm very excited to find some more.
1: Olafi, Olafi.

Yes, dat was Frank Quintero. I was debating whether to play this the next song, also by him actually, because I couldn't find any better quality of the recording, but the song is so good. I just really want to play it right now.

Essence magazine. Read it from cover to cover. You know I wanted to be perfect for him. I said, "Black is beautiful. Just keep getting up. Together we can make it. It's gonna be all right. Forget about what society says is or isn't, or what can or cannot be. Keep getting up." He quit his job.

hate to get in your business, you know what I mean, but I mean, what about a job? I mean, what about the gas and the electricity and well, not that I am equating a job with your manhood, you understand, but I mean, you did have a choice in this. He said, I got to get myself together. I'm tired of working for somebody else. Maybe take out a small businessman's loan and open up a head shop. I said, but that's not bringing no money in. I mean, he said, you working, ain't you? Get off my back. I don't know. I you see, I wasn't raised like that, y'all. I mean, I figure if I got to get up and go to work every day, then every able-bodied in the household is supposed to get up and go, at least looking. I know it ain't easy out there, but I said, now, if for some reason you feel that you can no longer be the man that I thought you were at the beginning of our relationship, then I got this one thing to lay on you, my sweet.

So I just told the crew downstairs that I really struggle with saying shh. But the last three songs were by three artists that I really, really, really love. And I'm super embarrassed that I only found out about these songs like the past couple of weeks. We had Dorothy Ashby. Last one was Marlena Shaw. And we had Patrice Russian. I used to have a speech impediment as a kid, so it's really funny to me that I struggle with saying this. Anywho, on to the next song.

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2: Oh, we're recording, right?
0: Yeah, I put the... put everything on.
2: Okay. I'm gonna press a jingle for you, and then we're going to... whenever you're ready.
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Love to Love is a queer party happening in Johannesburg in South Africa. This is the third year in a row I'll be coming to you live from Operator Studios in Rotterdam. For this special occasion, I've selected some recent favorites in honor of Pride Month and the sweaty dance floors celebrating love and togetherness around the world. Thank you to Operator Radio for having me, and my Liefie for being there, come rain or shine. Hope you enjoy the music.

Come on in.

You're listening to The Protagonist of the Erotic, produced by Extra Extra. Each episode soaks into the sexiest visions of the present moment. What makes today so enticing? Yes, so enticing, that we feel like the hands of the clock are making tingles up our chests. Those feelings may emanate from a mad crush on a pop singer, a compulsive lust for cowboy boots, or a kink for ice skating rings. Extra Extra gleans lustful stories of artists, curators, and thinkers who have found the tiny, precious spark that gives daily urban life a very horny mode. The egg. The egg is the most naked thing Nina Folkersma has ever seen. Yet it is magical and mysterious. By stretching the egg's metaphor close to her body, Nina feeds imaginations about motherhood and fertility. Surrealist paintings and writings are explored to mediate on the beauty and awkwardness of sensuality. Perhaps you fancy some north of Catalonia sun in Salvador Dali's gardens until the heat makes you hallucinate an egg in the sky. Hold your breath before you shell the egg. It might be a sex toy in your hands. Carrying many eggs in her pockets, Nina makes you spin into the circle of life and talks about the possibility of new beginnings. Ready, steady,

The egg fits exactly in the palm of my hand, as if it were tailor-made for me. I hold it gently. An egg must be handled with care. I know the shell is exceptionally strong, yet I dare not squeeze too hard. This raw egg feels fragile and delicate. One abrupt movement and it would fall. Then it would not only be broken, but irretrievably lost, gone. The moment the shell and shape break, the egg no longer exists. The egg in my hand is whole. It is one thing, singular, simple, smooth. The egg is the most naked thing I have ever seen. At the same time, it is magical and mysterious. Its insides are like a secret. The white, the yolk, liquid, gel-like, creamy. The egg is both hard and soft at the same time. The egg in my hand slowly absorbs my warmth. Before, it was cold, straight from the fridge, where you shouldn't really keep eggs. But now it is warm, equal to my body temperature. I fold both my hands around the egg, like a warm little nest. Is there a snugger place imaginable? Perhaps tucked under my armpit. Again, it fits perfectly. It's even warmer here. The egg is also getting hot. Where else would it fit? Between my breasts? Between my thighs? I'm looking for an even warmer place. A place where I can hold the egg like a hen holds her egg. The hen carries the egg inside her body, in the most heated and intimate place imaginable. Could I hold the egg in my womb? Would I then become, like the hen, a kind of soft packaging of the egg? After all, that's what the hen is, a safe repository for her offspring. If I were a hen, would I exist just so the egg can exist and have a future? Is that what the mother is for? The egg I'm holding is halfway between an animate and an inanimate thing. What does this egg tell me? Egg, what secrets do you carry inside you? What desires do you awaken in me? I study and examine the egg as if it were a crystal ball in which I can read the future or decipher the riddle of the earth. Contemplating the egg, a painting comes to mind. It's called The Giantess, the Guardian of the Egg, and was made in 1947 by surrealist artist Leonora Carrington. It is considered one of her most famous works, yet it's still full of mystery to me. The giantess is a huge female figure with an oval-shaped body. She wears a red dress with a large white cape over it. Two small hands emerge from the inside of her cape. In one hand lies a spotted egg. The other hand hangs protectively above it. The egg is lovingly carried and sheltered, like a relic, by this giant mother goddess. Can an egg contain both my own experiences and the past and future history of the universe? Carrington wondered. According to her, the egg is the macrocosm and the microcosm, the dividing line between the big and the small, which makes it impossible to see the whole. Leonora was obsessed with the motif of the egg, and I am obsessed with Leonora. Her life story is a biographical treasure chest, and her life's work is an ode to mystical subversion. I admire her especially because her driving force was to develop an open, higher consciousness and to rebel against Western, hierarchical, patriarchal ideas of reality.

0: In June 2020, I went to New York to attend a dramatic reading of a play by Leonora titled Opus Sinistris, The Story of the Last Egg. It was very special because this play, written in 1969, was never actually produced and the script was never published. The reading took place at an exhibition featuring a selection of works by Leonora that her gallery owner Wendy Norris had arranged in a vacant building on Madison Avenue. The building was a former pharmacy, which fitted well with Leonora's fascination with alchemy, hallucinogens, and mind-expanding experiences. Opus Sinistris, The Story of the Last Egg, was recited by 8 actors, playing multiple characters. The play is a surrealist tragi-comedy, conjuring a world in which all women have died, except one, a colossally fat old lady of 80, the ex-madam of a brothel, who gains possession of the last surviving egg and holds the fate of the planet in her hands. The world described in the play is simultaneously doomed by patriarchal forces and given the chance to restore itself. The egg represents the renewal of the cycle of nature. It is a symbol of fertility and the circle of life.
1: When the stomach growls, the space boat will rock. The logic will split. And it takes not a genius to see we're in the shit.
2: The ram, the bull, and the Gemini all are signs of men. Cancer, a crustacean, Leo is a lion, Virgo must be sterile, and Libra is a metal. Scorpio, Sagittarius, and Capricorn lack wounds, and everyone knows the Pisces is now dead. So, look to Virgo and ask her, are we lost?
3: Blasphemation! What's that?
2: On a Friday, in my ivory tower, I made a calculation. I looked at darkening continents and said, Mother, lay an egg. Then, through a telescope, a limpid crystal rock, I saw a herd of ostriches and said, what have we here? A tall, tough, straddling creature, a plumy posterior, an ostrich female egg-laying delight. In other words, females alive and laying eggs.
3: Ostriches?
4: That is true.
5: Ostriches?
6: He's mad.
3: What does he mean?
4: Mina Mina alights from the sedan chair and wins a blast on a high twirling bugle. Applause as in a faena at a bullfight.
3: Gentlemen, order. As my great grandfather Muhammad Moses always said, a boy in the hand is worth more than an ostrich in a jungle bush. All this fuss over mere females, brothers, where is your honor as officers and gentlemen? Remember, you are made in God's image. Better to die heroes in the holy wars for peace, in the security of atomic explosions and fallout, than to try to propagate life with an impure race of non-human creatures. Remember, an ostrich is not a man. An ostrich is a bird.
5: Oh!
0: Egg, you are perfect. To you, I dedicate this new beginning. Because the egg is the beginning. Or is the beginning the egg? One thing's for sure. I began as an egg cell in my mother's body. I existed in her ovaries even before she was born, along with millions of other eggs that made up the supply for her life. This means that, as an egg, I was already present in my grandmother's body when she was pregnant with my mother. This realization gives me a deep sense of intergenerational female connection. If I dug deep enough, would I still have memories of my existence as an egg in the womb? Could I revive this feeling of oneness with the three of us, my grandmother, my mother, and me in the same body? I never experienced it again. Even when I was pregnant myself, Indeed. With me, the long female line of successors stopped. I gave birth to a son. A tiny human without eggs.

As I ponder my egg existence, spring is beginning outside. It's the month of May, the month in which I was born. There's a Dutch saying that in May, all birds lay an egg. Everything blooms, unfolds, and flourishes. The cherry tree in front of my window is white with blossoms. Birds fly off and on, building nests for their future offspring. Everything and everyone seems lustful and aroused. My son, who is 15 years old now, has a girlfriend for the first time in his life. They've been dating for 3 weeks. I have no idea what's going on inside of him. Is he in love? Have they already kissed? Are they thinking of having sex? My son tells me nothing. He's as quiet and closed as an egg, embarrassed by his mother's questions.

0: Last summer, my son and I visited the house of Salvador Dalí in Portliga, near Cadaqués in Spain. I loved Dalí as a teenager, then hated him as an art history student, and only recently began to appreciate his work again. Dalí bought the house in 1930, and over time it expanded into a labyrinth-like residential complex, where he lived for more than 40 years with his lover and muse Gala. Balancing on the roof of the house is a huge sculpture of an egg. Made of alabaster, the brilliant white egg stands dazzling against the bright blue sky. My son and I are entranced by the beauty and purity of this sculpture. Behind the house is a round phallic tower with another egg on top. In terms of genitalia, the egg's natural position would be below the phallus. But in terms of desire, when reaching for the heavenly experience, the phallus seeks the egg as the desired object on top of itself. Perhaps the egg was placed on top to describe the perspective in which desire is the ruling force that erects the tower. The word desire runs like a silver thread through the poetry and writing of the Surrealist movement in all its phases. In the Surrealist meditations on poetry, freedom, and love, the three watchwords of the group, desire was seen as the authentic voice of the inner self. It was an expression of the sexual instinct and, in sublimated form, the impulse behind love. It was also a path to self-knowledge. Dalí sublimated his desires and sexual urges into fetish objects that apparently have little in common. Crutches, urchins, rhinos, ants, breads and eggs. Lots of eggs. Entire eggs, half eggs, fried eggs, eggs hanging from a string, dripping eggs. One reason for the ubiquity of the egg is probably his intrauterine egg theory. Dalí was convinced that he perfectly remembered his life in the maternal womb. He also made paintings depicting the birth of a human being from an egg. There's even a performance in which Dalí and Gala emerged together from a big white egg performed on a small fishing beach, likely in front of their house in Portliga. Born for the first time, Dalí declares as he breaks out of the egg, without any kind of traumatism, and then throws a little blood and milk and some symbolic fish from the egg.
1: This is the blood of Galah.

Are you still there? You're oh so quiet. The egg lies silently in front of me on my desk. Eggs find it hard to stand. They always fall over. And then they just lay there, waiting for someone to pick them up. Usually to throw them into a pan of boiling water or break them over a frying pan. But there are other things you can do.

0: The French writer Georges Bataille, who was never an official member of the Surrealist group but moved in their circles, knew a thing or two about it. In his scandalous novella, Histoire de l'œil, in English, Story of the Eye, Bataille radically reverses the generic symbolic meaning of the egg. Here, the egg is not the symbol of life and renewal, but the object of an erotic game, and a symbol of transgression and degeneracy. The novel details the increasingly bizarre sexual perversions of Simone and Marcel, a pair of teenage lovers. Simone has a mania for breaking eggs with her buttocks, and at one point she develops a fetish for inserting soft-boiled eggs into her vagina and anus. Bataille laced the imagery of his novel with metaphors, which can be divided into two categories. One, linking round ovular objects, such as the eye, the egg, the sun, and the testicle. The other, linking liquid substances, such as tears, milk, urine, yolk, and sperm. In one of the last scenes of the book, Simone strangles a priest to death during his final orgasm and then removes the dead priest's right eye. Once removed from its socket, the blind eye is a moist, globular object, a plaything. Simone takes the eye and inserts it into her vagina. Initially, I read the novel as pure pornography, with increasing disgust, I must confess. But at some point, I realized that it is not a story about the characters in the novel, but the story of a series of objects. To take the title literally, it is the story of an eye and other related objects. The two female characters, Simone and Marcel, are subject to the cycle of libidinal energy. In a sense, they are merely passive recipients of the sweeping force of eroticism, which swallows them up and then breaks them down. In the reversal of conventional narrative fiction, the characters are more object-like. They are fetishized body parts that seek erotic gratification. The objects that they play with are the main subjects of the story. They are performative and demonstrate the precarious relationship between transgression and taboo, between what is permissible and what is forbidden.
1: Inquiring minds want to know, how many oviposition eggs can you fit in a pussy? Does it make a difference if the pussy is unaroused? What about if it is aroused? What about after it's already come? Do you find yourself asking similar questions and curiosities about the day-to-day
0: today,
1: life?
0: Today, using an egg as a sex toy is no longer taboo. In fact, it is pretty mainstream. You can get them in all shapes and sizes.
1: And I've decided to do another experiment, this time about oviposition eggs. The premise is simple. How many eggs can I fit up my hoo-ha? Do these various things make a difference? I just want to be the best, sexiest brood mother that I can possibly be. There's nothing wrong with wanting to better yourselves.
0: Gwyneth Paltrow sells expensive rose quartz and jade eggs on her website, The Goop. These polished gemstones, also known as yoni eggs or love eggs, are promoted as beneficial for exercising your pelvic floor and increasing your overall chi energy. You also have vibrating eggs with a remote control or with an app, allowing for hands-free masturbation or playtime with a partner. The most bizarre sex toy I came across is the so-called ovipositor. The ovipositor is basically a soft dildo that lays alien eggs inside you. For this, you have to make your own extraterrestrial eggs, dissolving gelatin, pouring it into molds, and then leaving them to set for hours. Fans of the ovipositor say the sensation of mushy alien eggs sliding out of you is a real thrill. The ovipositor takes its name from the sex organ of a female seahorse, a penis-like protrusion at the base of her torso. I adore seahorses, not only because the male and female come together repeatedly every morning to dance together, sometimes with tails intertwined, but also because in the seahorse family, it is the male that gets pregnant. The female deposits her eggs via her ovipositor into the male's small brood pouch, where they can nest in the soft tissue. Shortly after the male gives birth to up to thousands of tiny but fully independent offspring, the female seahorse has her eggs ready to go and is all set to mate again. What would my son think of the ovipositor and my tactile explorations of the egg? I really wouldn't know. My son lives outside my egg existence in his own egg existence. But I do now understand why the egg needs a hard shell. The liquid interior, where all sorts of things are still developing, needs protection. The closed exterior guards what is still too vulnerable to the outside world. The egg is a shelter for feelings and desires that do not yet have a name. My son will surely understand this too. So, thank you, egg, and goodbye. Farewell. According to the stamp on your shell, your expiration date is May 24, the day I was born.

Thank you for joining Extra Extra on this episode of The Protagonist of the Erotic. It's our pleasure to welcome you to our restless quest for the erotic in urban daily life. 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

Or it's telling you a story like what's about to happen with this record.

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1: Hail to the Isle of One of Fire Race and His Imperial Majesty Emperor Haile Selassie.

0: that we have now.
1: That is the foundation.
0: I love it. It's fantastic. It's what music should be. It's like, it's not a lot of thinking about it. You know, it's just do it.
2: You take a beat and you take some sounds and you echo them and you put them through a bang, bang, bang, bang, bang, bang, bang, bang, bang, bang.